0: Hello and welcome to NHK Newsline. I'm Yamaguchi Hiroaki in Tokyo. The funeral procession for Iran's late Supreme Leader Ayatollah Ali Khamenei has begun in Tehran. Khamenei was killed in a U.S.-Israeli attack in February. The multi-day funeral began in the capital on Saturday. On Monday morning, a convoy carrying the coffin of Khamenei began the procession. Some of his family members also died in the attack. A small coffin believed to be that of Khamenei's grandchild was seen. Crowds along the route carried banners, including one that said, "There will be blood," with an image of U.S. President Donald Trump. Another one criticized Israeli Prime Minister Benjamin Netanyahu. Iran's state-run media called on all members of the nation to gather in specific locations early Monday, including squares in Tehran, apparently to strengthen solidarity. After the coffins arrive in the holy city of Qom in central Iran, another ceremony will be held in neighboring Iraq on Wednesday. The burial will take place in the northeastern Iranian city of Mushhad the next day. It is not known whether Khamenei's son and successor, Mujtaba Khamenei, will take part in the proceedings. Ukrainian President Volodymyr Zelensky has called for more help from NATO after Russia's latest attack on his country left 11 people dead. The Russian military fired missiles and drones at Kyiv Monday. Zelensky posted a message on social media one day before NATO's leaders gather for a summit in Turkey. He praised what he called his warriors for intercepting drone and cruise missiles, but said they didn't have enough interceptors to take down the ballistic missiles. He urged NATO to help strengthen Ukraine's air defense system when they meet from Tuesday. Western media say U.S. President Trump is expected to meet with Zelensky on the sidelines of the summit. Russia's defense ministry says it targeted Kyiv and other locations in response to, quote, terrorist attacks, unquote, by Ukraine on Russian civilian infrastructure. Monday's attack came just days after a wave of missile and drone strikes killed at least 31 people in Ukraine. China has fired a strategic missile equipped with a dummy warhead. Beijing says the missile was launched from a Chinese nuclear-powered submarine on Monday and claims it has already fallen as planned. The Chinese Navy released photos of what it claims is the strategic missile. It said it was launched at 12:01 p.m. local time and fell in international waters and the Pacific Ocean.
1: This is a routine arrangement as part of our annual military training. It's consistent with international law and common practice and is not directed at any specific country or target.
0: Japanese officials say their embassy in China was only told of the launch on Monday, shortly before the missile was fired.
2: The government is concerned about the launch from the perspective of Japan's and the region's security. We will continue to exercise the utmost vigilance and surveillance and closely monitor related developments.
0: The Japanese government has expressed their deep concern to Beijing over China's increasing military activities. It also strongly urged China not to launch missiles over Japan and to ensure that they do not threaten Japan's security. China's defense ministry says its navy will soon hold a joint exercise with its Russian counterpart. It says the drills will take place near the eastern Chinese city of Qingdao. The ministry said Sunday some forces will conduct a joint maritime patrol in the Pacific Ocean. The navies will reportedly carry out training scenarios such as joint reconnaissance, missile defense, and maritime strike operations.

0: nations. Personnel from each naval force will also organize visits to ships. The countries have conducted joint exercises almost annually since 2012. Their air forces held one such patrol in June. It took place in the airspace over the Sea of Japan, the East China Sea, and the Western Pacific. Albania has finally found economic growth after years of struggle. The Balkan state became a democracy in 1992 and plans to join the European Union by 2030. But unrest has spread nationwide in recent weeks, and people are using the flamingo as a symbol of their defiance.
1: Bird-shaped placards, shaped like the flamingo, have been seen across the Albanian capital, Tirana. People started protesting against plans for a luxury resort near a protected natural area inhabited by the birds. U.S. President Donald Trump's son-in-law, Jared Kushner, is involved in the project. Kushner shared renderings of the resort on social media in 2024. He said it's one of several projects his company is pursuing in Albania and neighboring Serbia. The plan could see large accommodation facilities built along the coast. But the demonstrations have since become a broader movement against the government. Many people want Prime Minister Edi Rama to step down.
2: We are here to say no more. No more to corrupted officials who are playing with our lives.
3: We want a future when foreigners cannot come and buy our country. We want to live as Europeans. We want to live with dignity.
1: Prime Minister Rama supports the plan, saying it has nothing to do with the government, and he says facts have been replaced by unfounded accusations. Environmental groups say the protests reflect broader public frustration and a lack of trust in the country's leaders.
4: We see it totally as a manifestation of much larger problems. We are seeing all these people that are unhappy about the way how the country was being governed for the last 13 years since this administration has been in power.
0: And for more, my colleague Kumei Ayako and I spoke earlier with NHK World correspondent Mitsunari So.
5: So can you tell us a bit more about where this anger toward the government is coming from?
6: The country scores just 39 out of 100 on a corruption perceptions index published by Transparency International. That's among the lowest in Europe. Albania also has relatively high poverty compared to the EU. And inequality is a significant challenge. The protesters are not just singling out Rama. They are also angry at the leader of the opposition party, which governed before Rama took power. A journalist organization in Albania says many protesters want political reforms.
7: A small kleptocratic elite has grown richer and by controlling, having access to political power, while the rest of the country has been, you know, growing poorer. Young people is projecting a vision of Albania who rejects kind of the old, tired political elite which has been running the country for the last three decades. That's why you see from protesters rejecting both the prime minister, calling for him to resign, but also the opposition leaders to go. They want a new Albania.
6: Those plans for a luxury resort could have a huge impact on one of Albania's most important wetlands, and also the country's bid to join the EU. The European Commission says the project may be in breach of the bloc's environmental regulations.
0: And what are the prospects for some sort of resolution to the unrest?
6: Actually, pretty slim for the time being. A researcher at a local think tank says the prime minister is not about to resign, largely because of the strong support he enjoys in parliament. Also, bear in mind, he has already been in power for 13 years. But there are also worrying signs of the situation becoming more confrontational. Reuters footage in Tirana shows police using water cannons and

0: tear gas. And protesters rammed a fence into some police vehicles, so there are concerns that things could potentially escalate in the days ahead.
1: Now moving on, U.S. President Donald Trump may have influenced FIFA's decision to allow a suspended U.S. soccer star to continue playing in the World Cup. The global soccer body has delayed the suspension of striker Folarin Balogun for a year, clearing him for a knockout match against Belgium on Monday. Balogun was red-carded for stepping on a player's foot on Wednesday, automatically suspending him for one game under FIFA rules. However, on Sunday, the body said his suspension would be postponed for a one-year probationary period. Sources told NHK that the U.S. president has called FIFA president Gianni Infantino and asked him to review Balogun's suspension. Trump wrote on social media on Sunday, "Thank you to FIFA for doing what was right and reversing a great injustice." U.S. media outlets say Trump and Infantino are close, and the soccer body's sudden reversal will raise further questions about their relationship.

0: Israeli settlement expansion in the West Bank is accelerating. So far, Israel's hardline coalition government has approved the construction of 103 settlements in the occupied West Bank. And the number is expected to rise to around 230. To find out what is happening on the ground, we speak with Jewish settlers and the Palestinians who have been affected.
1: In April, a settlement was established on a hilltop in the West Bank, surrounded by Palestinian villages and farmland. Access to Sanur, which is just over 60 kilometers north of Jerusalem, is strictly controlled, but our team was permitted access. Yael Ben Yaakov, who is familiar with the area, is guiding us around.
2: What we see here is the new houses for the families.
1: Sanur, a location long seen as a strategic military point, is now home to about 200 settlers. This couple relocated here with their six children. The devout followers of Judaism have found fulfillment living in what they regard as the landscape of the Bible.
3: This is the land of Israel, the promised land. The fact there are so many Arabs and so few Jews does not make sense. This is where Joseph walked.
1: Our guide, Yael, like many, believes that settler communities are essential to Israel's security.
2: We gave them land in Gaza. What happened? It opened the eyes and the ears and the nose of many, many people in Israel that were against the settlements. We understood that we are the front against somebody who wants to harm them.
1: Outside the settlement, shock and anger are spreading through a neighboring Palestinian village. An Israeli order was issued to seize a tract of privately owned land equivalent to roughly 500,000 square meters in size. According to authorities, it is needed for military purposes. Others say it is for the construction of a bypass road to the settlement. Abdul Rahman Azam is a local farmer. An olive grove that had served both as the family's source of income and as a gathering place has been targeted for seizure. Abdul Rahman was told he would be allowed access to the grove if he obtained the necessary permits. But he has little faith that this will come to pass.
4: The sadness is indescribable to see my land and olives, but not being able to access them. Your neighbor comes and steals your land. This is not a promising relationship. This will be an enemy.
1: Some residents have even been ordered to tear down their property.

0: feels far from secure.
1: I'm afraid of being displaced soon. I could receive an evacuation order any time. This is a constant fear, all the time.
2: For more on this, we spoke with Shinagawa Kentaro, our Jerusalem bureau chief, who covered this story.
3: Shanur was in fact one of several settlements dismantled over 20 years ago under a previous government, which said the move would help reduce friction with Palestinians. Netanyahu's government is reversing this. Some say, as a political maneuver to shore up support for his coalition. Finance Minister Bezalel Smotrich, also the leader of the far-right Religious Zionist Party, welcomed the move, saying, quote, "We are honored to make a historic correction to the sinful expulsion." The government is expanding settlements through tax incentives and other attractive measures. But the influx of newcomers is impacting Palestinian communities, and not just in terms of property issues. According to the UN, violence and vandalism by the settlers have been on the rise across the West Bank. More than 1,800 incidents were recorded last year. The international community has sharply criticized settlements in the occupied territory, maintaining they violate international law. Israel maintains it is not occupied territory but disputed land. A recent survey by a local think tank found that nearly 60% of Jewish Israelis believe the settlements contribute to national security. An Israeli NGO that opposes the expansion disputes that view, arguing that it actually undermines security. The country is due to hold a general election by the end of October. A key question will be whether far-right parties that promote expansion can retain their parliamentary strength and once again play an influential role in the next governing coalition. Shinagawa Kentaro, NHK Jerusalem.
2: Next. People in western Japan are remembering one of the country's deadliest recent natural disasters. Monday marked 8 years since downpours devastated the region. Floods and landslides killed 251 people in Hiroshima, Okayama, and Yamaguchi prefectures, including those who died later from disaster-linked causes. 8 people are still missing. Kurashiki City's Mabi District was among the worst hit. Around 30% of the area was flooded, and 74 people lost their lives. Mayor Ito Kaori and local residents signed a book of condolences Monday before offering flowers and silent prayers.
4: We feel it is our responsibility to pass on the feelings of those who lost their lives in the disaster, as well as the memories and lessons learned to future generations.
2: The city is now inviting organizations from around Japan to visit Mabi and learn from its experiences. Separately, Venezuela is continuing to work through the aftermath of the devastating twin quakes that struck the country. Officials can now say over 3,000 people have been confirmed dead. It's been over 10 days since the magnitude 7 quakes hit Venezuela. The government announced the latest death toll Sunday. It said 3,342 had been killed. Media, including the New York Times, suggest those numbers could still rise. They say it's taking time to identify the bodies. Officials also say more than 17,000 people have lost their homes. Venezuela is now grappling with how to support those victims. A United Nations office estimates there was about $37 billion in direct damage to housing and infrastructure. The Tokyo Metropolitan Government will introduce a 3% per night tax on guest stays at hotels and private lodgings from April next year. Authorities say the levy is needed to cover growing costs for garbage disposal and other services due to the surge in overseas visitors.

private short-term rentals and hotels will be newly added to the list of businesses subject to the tax. However, the levy will be waived for rooms that cost less than 13,000 yen, or about $80 a night. Japan's capital currently imposes a token levy of up to 200 yen depending on room rate. That's the equivalent of just over a dollar. Tokyo authorities say the revised accommodation tax was decided on in consultations with the Internal Affairs Ministry. Japanese dancer Gujelev Ryoma has won a gold medal in a renowned international ballet competition in Russia. This is the first top prize won by a Japanese national since 2017. The winners of the 15th International Ballet Competition in Moscow were announced on Sunday. The event was held at the Bolshoi Theater for 10 days from June 25th. Gujelev was awarded the gold medal in the men's solo group. The 20-year-old dancer currently performs with Mariinsky Theater in Russia's St. Petersburg,

0: I worked hard to come this far, so it was a great experience. When it's gold, this is the only color that feels right. I'd like to become a versatile dancer who can perform any role.
1: In the junior boys solo group, 18-year-old Watanabe Dennis from Tokyo won silver. In the junior girls solo group, 16-year-old Nagai Sakura from Aichi Prefecture was awarded the bronze medal.

0: And now to weather. While the Mariana Islands were contending with a powerful typhoon, another tropical system brought heavy rain and intense winds to parts of China and Vietnam. Our meteorologist Jonathan Ngo has the details.
1: Hello, over the weekend we had to keep an eye on a couple of tropical systems in the northwestern Pacific. One of them was Mesac, making its way through the impact area of northern Vietnam into southern portions of China. Here's a look at some video to show you some of the impacts that the storm brought. Mesac continued to cause widespread damage across the area after its second landfall over the weekend. Footage from Guangxi in China showed floodwater surging into a construction site, completely inundating it. Meanwhile, the Associated Press reported at least 1,000 trees were snapped in just one province of northern Vietnam. The damage also caused prolonged power and internet outages. The remnants of Mesac continue to bring a lot of wet weather, slowly making its way up toward places near Shanghai as we go throughout the day on Tuesday. Meanwhile, we have what we are going to be expecting is a rainy season front slightly lifting up toward the north as we go later on this week because of this thing, Bavi, as it swiped through the Mariana Islands Sunday into Monday. It's still a powerful storm and setting its sights into the far southwestern islands of Japan, into places like Ishigaki, as well as over into Taiwan. As the storm approaches the area, it's still expected to keep a lot of its energy with it and enhancing the monsoonal flow over the northern Philippines. So it's a storm where the story's not over yet. We'll still have to keep an eye on it as we continue throughout the rest of this week into the weekend. Looking at the forecast around Northeast Asia, Tokyo 25, Seoul at 30, 31 in Beijing with some thunderstorms as we go through the day. Meanwhile, as we look at what's happening across North America, a high-pressure dome just staying right over the western portions of the country and really pushing up the temperatures. We're talking about highs into the mid-30s in places like Denver on Tuesday, 36 in Oklahoma City, 35 in Houston, with thunderstorms along the eastern seaboard as we go through Tuesday. Heat also the big story across the western portion of Europe, with highs near 40 in places like Madrid as we go through Tuesday. Stay safe wherever you are.

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Hello and welcome to NHK Newsline. I'm Yamaguchi Hiroaki in Tokyo. The funeral procession for Iran's late Supreme Leader Ayatollah Ali Khamenei has begun in Tehran. Khamenei was killed in a U.S.-Israeli attack in February. The multi-day funeral began in the capital on Saturday. On Monday morning, a convoy carrying the coffin of Khamenei began the procession. Some of his family members also died in the attack. A small coffin believed to be that of Khamenei's grandchild was seen. Crowds along the route carried banners, including one that said, "There will be blood," with an image of U.S. President Donald Trump. Another one criticized Israeli Prime Minister Benjamin Netanyahu. Iran's state-run media called on all members of the nation to gather in specific locations early Monday, including squares in Tehran, apparently to strengthen solidarity. After the coffins arrive in the holy city of Qom in central Iran, another ceremony will be held in neighboring Iraq on Wednesday. The burial will take place in the northeastern Iranian city of Mushhad the next day. It is not known whether Khamenei's son and successor, Mujtaba Khamenei, will take part in the proceedings. Ukrainian President Volodymyr Zelensky has called for

0: more help from NATO after Russia's latest attack on its country left 11 people dead. The Russian military fired missiles and drones at Kyiv Monday. Zelensky posted a message on social media one day before NATO's leaders gather for a summit in Turkey. He praised what he called his warriors for intercepting drone and cruise missiles, but said they didn't have enough interceptors to take down the ballistic missiles. He urged NATO to help strengthen Ukraine's air defense system when they meet from Tuesday. Western media say U.S. President Trump is expected to meet with Zelensky on the sidelines of the summit. Russia's defense ministry says it targeted Kyiv and other locations in response to, quote, terrorist attacks, unquote, by Ukraine on Russian civilian infrastructure. Monday's attack came just days after a wave of missile and drone strikes killed at least 31 people in Ukraine. China has fired a strategic missile equipped with a dummy warhead. Beijing says the missile was launched from a Chinese nuclear-powered submarine on Monday and claims it has already fallen as planned. The Chinese Navy released photos of what it claims is the strategic missile. It said it was launched at 12:01 p.m. local time and fell in international waters and the Pacific Ocean.
1: This is a routine arrangement as part of our annual military training. It's consistent with international law and common practice and is not directed at any specific country or target.
0: Japanese officials say their embassy in China was only told of the launch on Monday, shortly before the missile was fired.
2: The government is concerned about the launch from the perspective of Japan's and the region's security. We will continue to exercise the utmost vigilance and surveillance and closely monitor related developments.
0: The Japanese government has expressed their deep concern to Beijing over China's increasing military activities. It also strongly urged China not to launch missiles over Japan and to ensure that they do not threaten Japan's security. China's defense ministry says its navy will soon hold a joint exercise with its Russian counterpart. It says the drills will take place near the eastern Chinese city of Qingdao. The ministry said Sunday some forces will conduct a joint maritime patrol in the Pacific Ocean. The navies will reportedly carry out training scenarios such as joint reconnaissance, missile defense, and maritime strike operations. Personnel from each naval force will also organize visits to ships. The countries have conducted joint exercises almost annually since 2012. Their air forces held one such patrol in June. It took place in the airspace over the Sea of Japan, the East China Sea, and the Western Pacific. Albania has finally found economic growth after years of struggle. The Balkan state became a democracy in 1992 and plans to join the European Union by 2030. But unrest has spread nationwide in recent weeks, and people are using the flamingo as a symbol of their defiance.
3: Bird-shaped placards shaped like the flamingo have been seen across the Albanian capital, Tirana. People started protesting against plans for a luxury resort near a protected natural area inhabited by the birds. U.S. President Donald Trump's son-in-law, Jared Kushner, is involved in the project. Kushner shared renderings of the resort on social media in 2024. He said it's one of several projects his company is pursuing in Albania and neighboring Serbia. The plan could see large accommodation facilities built along the coast. But the demonstrations have since become a broader movement against the government. Many people want Prime Minister Edi Rama to step down.
4: We are here to say no more. No more to corrupted officials who are playing with our lives.
5: We want a future when foreigners cannot come and buy our country. We want to live as Europeans. We want to live with dignity.
3: Prime Minister Rama supports the plan, saying it has nothing to do with the government. And he says facts have been replaced

0: by unfounded accusations. Environmental groups say the protests reflect broader public frustration and a lack of trust in the country's leaders.
1: We see it totally as a manifestation of much larger problems. We are seeing all these people that are unhappy about the way how the country was being governed for the last 13 years since this administration has been in power.
2: And for more, my colleague Kumei Ayako and I spoke earlier with NHK World correspondent Mitsunari So.
3: So can you tell us a bit more about where this anger toward the government is coming from?
4: The country scores just 39 out of 100 on a corruption perceptions index published by Transparency International. That's among the lowest in Europe. Albania also has relatively high poverty compared to the EU. And inequality is a significant challenge. The protesters are not just singling out Rama. They are also angry at the leader of the opposition party, which governed before Rama took power. A journalist organization in Albania says many protesters want political reforms.
5: A small kleptocratic elite has grown richer and by controlling, having access to political power, while the rest of the country has been, you know, growing poorer. Young people is projecting a vision of Albania who rejects kind of the old, tired political elite which has been running the country for the last three decades. That's why you see from protesters rejecting both the prime minister, calling for him to resign, but also the opposition leaders to go. They want a new Albania.
4: Those plans for a luxury resort could have a huge impact on one of Albania's most important wetlands, and also the country's bid to join the EU. The European Commission says the project may be in breach of the bloc's environmental regulations.
6: And what are the prospects for some sort of resolution to the arrest?
4: Actually, pretty slim for the time being. A researcher at a local think tank says the prime minister is not about to resign, largely because of the strong support he enjoys in parliament. Also, bear in mind, he has already been in power for 13 years. But there are also worrying signs of the situation becoming more confrontational. Reuters footage in Tirana shows police using water cannons and tear gas. And protesters rammed a fence into some police vehicles, so there are concerns that things could potentially escalate in the days ahead.
2: Now moving on, U.S. President Donald Trump may have influenced FIFA's decision to allow a suspended U.S. soccer star to continue playing in the World Cup. The global soccer body has delayed the suspension of striker Folarin Balogun for a year, clearing him for a knockout match against Belgium on Monday. Balogun was red carded for stepping on a player's foot on Wednesday, automatically suspending him for one game under FIFA rules. However, on Sunday, the body said his suspension would be postponed for a one-year probationary period. Sources told NHK that the U.S. president has called FIFA president Gianni Infantino and asked him to review Balogun's suspension. Trump wrote on social media on Sunday, "Thank you to FIFA for doing what was right and reversing a great injustice." U.S. media outlets say Trump and Infantino are close, and the soccer body's sudden reversal will raise further questions about their relationship.

0: Israeli settlement expansion in the West Bank is accelerating. So far, Israel's hardline coalition government has approved the construction of 103 settlements in the occupied West Bank. And the number is expected to rise to around 230. To find out what is happening on the ground, we speak with Jewish settlers and the Palestinians who have been affected.
1: In April, a settlement was established on a hilltop in the West Bank, surrounded by

0: by Palestinian villages and farmland. Access to Sanur, which is just over 60 kilometers north of Jerusalem, is strictly controlled, but our team was permitted access. Yael Ben Yaakov, who is familiar with the area, is guiding us around.
1: What we see here is the new houses for the families.
0: Sanur, a location long seen as a strategic military point, is now home to about 200 settlers. This couple relocated here with their six children. The devout followers of Judaism have found fulfillment living in what they regard as the landscape of the Bible.
2: This is the land of Israel, the promised land. The fact there are so many Arabs and so few Jews does not make sense. This is where Joseph walked.
0: Our guide, Yael, like many, believes that settler communities are essential to Israel's security.
1: We gave them land in Gaza. What happened? It opened the eyes and the ears and the nose of many, many people in Israel that were against the settlements. We understood that we are the front against somebody who wants to harm them.
0: Outside the settlement, shock and anger are spreading through a neighboring Palestinian village. An Israeli order was issued to seize a tract of privately owned land equivalent to roughly 500,000 square meters in size. According to authorities, it is needed for military purposes. Others say it is for the construction of a bypass road to the settlement. Abdul Rahman Azam is a local farmer. An olive grove that had served both as the family's source of income and as a gathering place has been targeted for seizure. Abdul Rahman was told he would be allowed access to the grove if he obtained the necessary permits. But he has little faith that this will come to pass.
3: The sadness is indescribable to see my land and olives, but not being able to access them. Your neighbor comes and steals your land. This is not a promising relationship. This will be an enemy.
0: Some residents have even been ordered to tear down their property. Muhammad Halilia runs a metalworking business. He received a demolition order for his factory, located east of Sanur, to be completed within a month. Residents believe the seizures are intended for creating a buffer zone between the settlement and neighboring Palestinian areas. Fearing being handed a substantial bill if the Israeli military carried out the demolition after the deadline, Muhammad chose to pull down the factory himself. Although he has since rented a new site and resumed operations, he still feels far from secure.
4: I'm afraid of being displaced soon. I could receive an evacuation order any time. This is a constant fear, all the time.
5: For more on this, we spoke with Shinagawa Kentaro, our Jerusalem bureau chief, who covered this story.
6: Sanur was in fact one of several settlements dismantled over 20 years ago under a previous government, which said the move would help reduce friction with Palestinians. Netanyahu's government is reversing this, some say as a political maneuver to shore up support for his coalition. Finance Minister Bezalel Smotrich, also the leader of the far-right Religious Zionist Party, welcomed the move, saying, quote, "We are honored to make a historic correction to the sinful expulsion." The government is expanding settlements through tax incentives and other attractive measures. But the influx of newcomers is impacting Palestinian communities, and not just in terms of property issues. According to the UN, violence and vandalism by the settlers

0: election by the end of October. A key question will be whether far-right parties that promote expansion can retain their parliamentary strength and once again play an influential role in the next governing coalition. 品川健太郎、NHK Jerusalem.
1: Next.People in western Japan are remembering one of the country's deadliest recent natural disasters. Monday marked 8 years since downpours devastated the region. Floods and landslides killed 251 people in Hiroshima, Okayama, and Yamaguchi prefectures, including those who died later from disaster-linked causes. 8 people are still missing.Kurashiki City's Mabi District was among the worst hit.Around 30% of the area was flooded, and 74 people lost their lives. Mayor Ito Kaori and local residents signed a book of condolences Monday before offering flowers and silent prayers.
2: We feel it is our responsibility to pass on the feelings of those who lost their lives in the disaster.As well as the memories and lessons learned to future generations.
1: The city is now inviting organizations from around Japan to visit Mabi and learn from its experiences. Separately, Venezuela is continuing to work through the aftermath of the devastating twin quakes that struck the country. Officials can now say over 3,000 people have been confirmed dead.It's been over 10 days since the magnitude 7 quakes hit Venezuela. The government announced the latest death toll Sunday. It said 3,342 had been killed. Media, including the New York Times, suggest those numbers could still rise. They say it's taking time to identify the bodies. Officials also say more than 17,000 people have lost their homes. Venezuela is now grappling with how to support those victims.A United Nations office estimates there was about $37 billion in direct damage to housing and infrastructure. The Tokyo Metropolitan Government will introduce a 3% per night tax on guest stays at hotels and private lodgings from April next year. Authorities say the levy is needed to cover growing costs for garbage disposal and other services due to the surge in overseas visitors.Private short-term rentals and hotels will be newly added to the list of businesses subject to the tax. However, the levy will be waived for rooms that cost less than 13,000 yen or about $80 a night. Japan's capital currently imposes a token levy of up to 200 yen depending on room rate. That's the equivalent of just over a dollar.Tokyo authorities say the revised accommodation tax was decided on in consultations with the Internal Affairs Ministry. Japanese dancer Gujelev Ryoma has won a gold medal in a renowned international ballet competition in Russia. This is the first top prize won by a Japanese national since 2017. The winners of the 15th International Ballet Competition in Moscow were announced on Sunday.The event was held at the Bolshoi Theater for 10 days from June 25th. Gujelev was awarded the gold medal in the men's solo group. The 20-year-old dancer currently performs with Mariinsky Theater in Russia's St. Petersburg,

0: I worked hard to come this far, so it was a great experience. When it's gold, this is the only color that feels right. I'd like to become a versatile dancer who can perform any role.
1: In the junior boys solo group, 18-year-old Watanabe Dennis from Tokyo won silver. In the junior girls solo group, 16-year-old Nagai Sakura from Aichi Prefecture was awarded the bronze medal.

0: And now to weather. While the Mariana Islands were contending with a powerful typhoon, another tropical system brought heavy rain and intense winds to parts of China and Vietnam. Our meteorologist Jonathan Ngo has the details.
1: Hello, over the weekend we had to keep an eye on a couple of tropical systems in the northwestern Pacific. One of them was Mesac, making its way through the impact area of northern Vietnam into southern portions of China. Here's a look at some video to show you some of the impacts that the storm brought. Mesac continued to cause widespread damage across the area after its second landfall over the weekend. Footage from Guangxi in China shows floodwaters surging into a construction site, completely inundating it. Meanwhile, the Associated Press reported at least 1,000 trees were snapped in just one province of northern Vietnam. The damage also caused prolonged power and internet outages. The remnants of Mesac continue to bring a lot of wet weather, slowly make its way up toward places near Shanghai as we go throughout the day on Tuesday. Meanwhile, we have what we are going to be expecting is a rainy season front slightly lifting up toward the north as we go later on this week because of this thing, Bavi, as it swiped through the Mariana Islands Sunday into Monday. It's still a powerful storm and setting its sights into the far southwestern islands of Japan, into places like Ishigaki, as well as over into Taiwan. As the storm approaches the area, it's still expected to keep a lot of its energy with it and enhancing the monsoonal flow over the northern Philippines. So it's a storm where the story's not over yet. We'll still have to keep an eye on it as we continue throughout the rest of this week into the weekend. Looking at the forecast around Northeast Asia, Tokyo 25, Seoul at 30, 31 in Beijing with some thunderstorms as we go through the day. Meanwhile, as we look at what's happening across North America, a high-pressure dome just staying right over the western portions of the country and really pushing up the temperatures. We're talking about highs into the mid-30s in places like Denver on Tuesday, 36 in Oklahoma City, 35 in Houston, with thunderstorms along the eastern seaboard as we go through Tuesday. Heat also the big story across the western portions of Europe, with highs near 40 in places like Madrid as we go through Tuesday. Stay safe wherever you are.